0: 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Qualitative explanation or findings?
1: Well, yung qualitative, Rica, normally nakukuha mo yan sa pamamagitan ng paggagawa ng focus group discussions.
2: Yeah, FGDs.
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2: 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Napansin ko lang na itong September 17 to 24 Pulse Asia survey, ano po, you actually had a face-to-face survey among 2,400 adults.
1: Yes.
2: This is, correct me, ano? Dati 1,200 lang, di po ba?
1: Well, we had to do a larger sample so that we can split the questionnaire into two probability respondent sets. Ibig sabihin, may parallel kang dalawa na tig 1-2. 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So, ang aggregate yan ay 2,400.
2: Okay, so yung pong mga survey on the quote-unquote presidential candidates, even the senatorial ones, ano po. Does that mean 1,200 lang yun or 2,400?
1: No, 2,400.
2: Okay.
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2: 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Would that be fair?
1: 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Ayun ang limitasyon ng survey, Peter.
0: Opo, curious ako, Professor, as to why you conducted this survey. The numbers are important, but ako kasi tinitingnan ko talaga the qualitative part, no? Especially doon sa nakita natin na 5% lamang yung nagsasabi na they know a great deal about the impeachment, and the bigger majority says alam lang nila kung ano yung napapanood nila, maybe on the news, maybe on social media. Because this is very telling of yung awareness ng mga Pilipino sa nangyayari sa impeachment at saka sa ano, no, sa taong bayan ngayon sa Pilipinas. Kung anong dahilan po ba bakit natin ito ginawa? Is this for somebody's purpose? Did somebody commission this?
1: No, bahagi ito ng quarterly survey namin. And normally when we frame questions, ang mga katanungan na yan ay batay sa umiira ng kalagayan, no? 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So kasama lang yan doon sa mga katanungan. Since yung impeachment ay essentially a very important issue, then we had to frame certain questions on the impeachment. And then, bigyan ko lang din, no? Kwantitatibo ang survey. Sabi ko nga, kung itatambal mo yan sa isang qualitative na focus group discussion, mas malalaman natin talaga, mas mapapalalim ang ating pangunawa.
0: Yes.
1: Kung bakit ganito ang opinion. Unfortunately, we did not do any, we did not couple this one at this point, or at the point that we conducted the survey with an FGD. I know several groups are doing it. At alam ko rin, yung mga resulta ng iba't ibang grupo, halos napapaliwanag nila eh. 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
2: 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You know, again, it's just a snapshot. 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
1: Ang short answer at the point that we conducted the survey, wala pa.
2: Okay, wala pa. 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
1: Well,
2: for now. Okay. Maraming salamat, Prof. Ronald.
1: Maraming salamat, Peter.
0: Thank you, Prof.
2: Always
0: you
2: a pleasure salamat, talking Rica. To you.
1: Okay, bye-bye.
2: Iyan na, si Professor Ronald Holmes. Wala talaga eh, no? Okay, samantala, ang ating oras, it's 9:47 in the morning. Okay, ito na. Baka, nandiyan na ba yung susunod nating na makakausap?
0: Ako, medyo excited tayo dito, partner.
2: Oo.
0: Kasi nga, ang Pilipinas ang host ng ASEAN ngayon, di ba?
2: Oo, eh, darating daw si ano eh.
0: Oo.
2: Si The Donald Trump.
0: Oo.
2: Sa 49th Association of Southeast Asian Nations Summit in Manila next month. And next month is November.
0: Kaya nga.
2: Di ba? Oo, nasa linya na po natin. At always, you know, pag nakakausap natin siya, natutuwa ako talaga eh, dahil marami tayong napupulot na flash report. Ay, flash report.
0: Bago.
2: Our Philippine Ambassador to the United States, His Excellency Ambassador Jose Manuel Babe Romualdez. Ambassador Babe, good morning po and welcome back sa Balita Patan with Peter and Rica. Kumusta kayo, sir?
3: Yeah. Good morning to you, Peter at Rica. Mabuti naman kayo. I hope you're all well still.
2: Well,
3: also.
2: Yeah.
0: Ako, doing better po, ako, His Excellency.
2: Thank nalulunod po sa impeachment.
3: Ayun. Nalulunod sa baha.
2: Opo, Mr. Ambassador. Opo. So, I know this has been confirmed, but I wanted to hear it from you. Na confirmed na nga po ba na si President Donald Trump mag-a-attend nitong sa susunod na buwan sa 49th ASEAN Summit sa Manila?
3: Well, I'll be very honest to tell you. Usually kasi ang the process no is that the White House announces this. Pero nag-announce yata ang Malacanang si Secretary Castro or the spokesperson. So, I'm assuming that they probably received the confirmation directly from the White House or through the US embassy there, through Ambassador Lipton, who is in touch with the White House. So, but the invitation was sent several months, a couple of months ago, the formal invitation, that is, and there was an indication that he was coming. In fact, last July pa lang last year, sinabi na ni President Marcos, so when he visited the White House, inimbita na niya si President Trump, but nag-confirm si President Trump. In fact, sabi nga ni President Trump, I'll be there.
0: Uh-huh.
2: Yeah.
3: So there's a good chance na mukhang that looks like it's a confirmed thing. But again, usually it's yung White House ang nag-announce ng mga ganyang announcement to.
2: Opo, opo. Naku ha, Ambassador. Ayokong mang-intriga, pero parang you were not in the loop?
3: No, it's not a question of not being in the loop. You know, in our business, especially with administrations, sometimes things are passed on to me directly, and then I pass it on to the palace directly. No, hindi na dumadaan sa DFA because they want it that way.
2: Oh, okay.
3: Vice versa, ganun rin. Sometimes the president tells me something directly, I don't pass it to anyone, and I pass it on directly to whoever he wants me to send the message to, whether to the White House or to Secretary Rubio. So there's always that informal channel. So there's really nothing. But like I said, para sa akin kasi, in my experience with all of these visits, usually there is an announcement coming from the White House, a formal announcement. Yeah. So that is what we're waiting for.
2: Okay, got it.
3: To super confirm it.
2: Opo. Mr. Ambassador, may midterm elections na paparating ngayong Nobyembre. And you know, the Republicans and Donald Trump as the president is, I think, very busy at the moment kasi medyo hindi maganda ang kanilang mga numbers in terms of the coming midterm elections. Hindi ba makaka-apekto kaya yun dun sa
0: possible pag-attend niya
2: dito sa Manila ASEAN Summit?
3: Well, yung mga foreign trips naman is really separate from the, obviously from the domestic situation, no? It really all depends on President Trump. Because remember, he has gone to other places even not too long ago. No? In fact, he could be hosting the G20, but that's in December. No, but he's planning, he was planning also to go to the APEC in China. So all of these things are separate from the domestic issues. Of course, it's a concern, I'm sure, because this is a major midterm election, which is important, obviously, for the administration of President Trump. But I think more it's really more of the urgency of domestic issues that will prevent him from traveling abroad. No? But usually, because the United States is what it is. They don't have any problem with any of these things because communication is there. They have President Trump has Air Force One, so it's like he brings the entire White House with him everywhere he goes. So, so I don't think it will really have any major effect. The decision obviously is up to President Trump.
0: Opo. Ambassador, one of the big issues na pinag-uusapan po dito sa Pilipinas is yung Pax Silica Initiative. US-led base po ito, no? So, very controversial po siya dito sa Pilipinas, and we're still awaiting whether magkakaroon na ba ng formal agreement between the US and ang Pilipinas nga po tungkol dito. Meron ka po bang nababalitaan from the White House of what their plans are with Pax Silica and the Philippines joining this agreement?
3: Actually, this statement State Department initiative. And our Department of Trade and our BCDA have been in communication with the State Department, si Undersecretary Jacob Helberg. Now, I don't know at what stage they are, but we did already sign a memorandum of agreement that was about 2 months ago, I think, when we signed here in Washington, D.C. So that memorandum of agreement basically states that we are going to go with it. Kanya lang yung the nitty-gritty. Mm-hmm. Whether that will be ready by the time this November comes, I'm not sure whether we're already at that stage. No? Kasi this is a long-term plan. No? Kasi marami pang kailangan nilang siguraduhin dyan. And I think President Marcos has already made it clear that this will be transparent. This is not a secret agreement. Everything will be laid out to everyone. And also, we have to be very careful with the supposedly the opposition to this thing. Kasi many of the issues are sometimes hindi naman talaga issue eh. So, we're wondering where it's coming from eh. So, parang, kasi with the surveys, the informal surveys that were taken from by the DTI, I think, or one of our agencies there, shows that the majority of people are really for it, no? They mm-hmm. want to see this major investment coming from. This is not only a U.S. investment thing, but this is a wide investment on technology and AI and so forth and so on. At saka wala yung data centers na sinasabi nila.
2: Mm-hmm, mm-hmm.
3: Data centers, that's a totally separate entity right there and then. Uh-huh. So the understanding is this is a manufacturing hub for technologically based things like semiconductors and so forth and so on. And of course, critical minerals, which is important also.
0: Opo. Are they expecting, because po may kahit pa paano ay medyo maingay na pushback din po regarding this PAC-Silica initiative, are they expecting some developments pag pumunta po ang Presidente Donald Trump dito in the sense na merong magkakaroon ng mga rallies against him with this PAC-Silica initiative natin?
3: I don't know about whether there's going to be any of that, but but I think yung PAC Silica is something that is still in the at that stage mm-hmm. where it will have to go through a process in the Philippines and before we sign anything. Mm-hmm. If it's something that is really a major one, I think it has to go through our legislature.
2: Correct.
3: So, medyo hindi pa hinug yan, basically, yeah. Is what I'm saying. So, I don't know what they're going to be rallying because President Trump, if it's confirmed that he's really coming, which I assume it is because of the palace announcement, yeah. Then he's there to attend the heads of state, the plus, meaning to say the ASEAN heads of state plus the invited partners.
2: Uh-huh. So it's
3: that,
2: not
3: that
2: enough.
3: This is. That's what he's going to be there for. Yeah. He will uh-huh. attend that, like what he did in the 2017.
2: Uh-huh. So you're saying, Mr. Ambassador, hindi pa 100% done deal itong PAC Silica?
3: Eh, wala pa. Kasi it will only be a done deal pag meron na talagang kaya. Tsaka pakikita naman lahat yan eh. That, mm-hmm. It's not going to be something na biglaan na lang yan. Makikita na natin na ayos na. Pakikita mo na lahat kung ano yung exactly the agreement, which is what people want in the
2: yeah.
3: first place.
2: Okay.
3: Besides, you have to do that to be able to open up this hub for investments, eh.
2: Mm-hmm.
3: Companies to be invited to locate there, you have to show them mm-hmm. what the agreement is all about, diba?
2: Okay.
3: Ilalabas yan lahat yan.
2: Okay. Moving on to another topic, Mr. Ambassador. September 23, nag-state visit si President Xi Jinping, no? And then he met with President Donald Trump. I'm wondering, meron ba kayong nabalitaan na maaaring napagkasunduan ng dalawang leaders relative or may connection sa Pilipinas? And to be very specific, the West Philippine Sea?
3: No, there was not. We were given a briefing shortly after that visit of President Xi. And the briefing was very clear that, of course, they talked about a lot of things relative to trade and so forth and tariff and everything like that. But from what I'm told, the only issues which is within our area is that the Taiwan issue. and that clearly President Trump said that their position on Taiwan remains the same, meaning to say whatever their position was from as far back as a long time ago, it remains the same. So you know, the only thing that was told to us during the briefing we got from the State Department.
2: Mm. Are you able to comment, Mr. Ambassador, on yung palitan ng pahayag ngayon between VP Sara and Secretary Gibo Teodoro, na one saying na nagiging parang na mapanggulo ang Pilipinas, and of course Secretary Gibo Teodoro said ang mapanggulo and troublemaker ay China. Are you able to comment on that?
3: Well, ano mo, kanya-kanya mga ano yan eh. Kumbaga sa language natin, kanya-kanyang diskarte, di ba?
2: Mm-hmm.
3: So, we you know, I think both Vice President and Secretary Teodoro have their own the way they see how that the West Philippine Sea is concerned. But I think me, I base it basically on what we see, and that is that this the tension there is something that we obviously have to be concerned about, and Secretary Teodoro, who is more or less in the forefront because he's the Secretary of Defense, sees all of these things. So what is happening there, which obviously is a major concern for him, the Philippine Navy, and of course the Coast Guard and so forth. Now the Vice President, being a an official of the government, has her own views on what he sees. Na iba yung kanilang pananaw na tayo ang may problema kaysa sa China, no? So yan, debatable obviously, but I cannot, to be very honest about it, I cannot comment either way. The only thing is, all I know is we really need to find ways and means to be able to bring down the tension, dahil it's not good for our country. And at the same time, we have to recognize the fact that China is what it is. It's there. The United States is dealing with China the way all other countries are doing, and we have to do the same thing. So we have to find a roadmap to be able to find a peaceful resolution to all of these problems that we're facing right now, and the and the challenges that we face.
2: You are a consummate diplomat, sir. Thank you very much.
3: Well,
0: as always, thank you, Ambassador, for your time.
3: Consummate is probably a very nice word that you can say. I'm just trying to say.
2: Thank you, sir.
3: Salamat, Peter.
2: Always
0: thank
2: a pleasure,
0: time,
2: sir.
0: Mr.
2: Always
0: Ambassador,
2: a pleasure.
0: Salamat po.
3: Okay, maraming salamat din. Thank you.
2: And good night in Washington, D.C. Ambassador Jose Manuel Babe Romualdez, Philippine Ambassador to the United States. Yun ang statesman.
0: Oo, talagang through and through. Let us find a different roadmap to deal with China.
2: Ambassador Babe, always a pleasure and our honor. At susunod na po ang
0: Kabayan with, sasabihin naman siya, consummate? With Daddy B, susunod na, nakasama niyo po Rica Lazo.
2: Peter Busgi po.
0: God bless everyone. Ingat.
2: And we'll see you tomorrow. Thank you and good night!
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0: 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Sila po ay mula sa Metro Fiesta NCR Trade Fair 2026. Kasama po natin ngayon ang Division Chief ng DTI NCR Office, Ms. Rosana Aligaya. Good morning po.
2: Hi, good morning. Nice to be here po. Thank you for having us.
0: I love your sampagita. Sampagita ba yan, jacket?
2: Yes, sampagita. Yes. Thank you.
0: May ganyan rin kasi ako, exactly the same.
1: Oh, okay.
0: I have the exact same one. But we also have the President and CEO of Chops to Go, Miss Joyce Yu. Good morning, Miss Joyce.
3: Hi, good morning.
0: Nice to meet you. Yes, and we also have the owner of Keto Cucina, Maria Mira Domingo. Maria, good morning to you.
4: Good morning.
1: Good morning po.
0: Okay, nakakatuwa naman. So, well, let's talk first about this Metro Fiesta NCR Trade Fair. Ma'am, kailan po ito?
4: Oh, this is tomorrow. It'll start tomorrow, okay. October 16 to 18 at level 2 of the atrium of Shangri-La Plaza Mall in Mandaluyong.
1: Actually, nagulat ako na may, di ba usually pag sinasabi trade fair galing sa mga regional mga provinces, pero nagulat ako, NCR.
0: Oh, ngayon lang kami nagka-NCR. I'm happy.
4: Actually, there are regional trade fairs. Okay. Lahat po meron. Si NCR, ang Metro Fiesta ang tawag niya.
1: Alright.
4: And we also have our national trade fair. So that's what you, I think yan po yung narinig nyo, na usually sa Mega Mall.
0: Yes, sa fifth floor.
4: Yes, sa Mega Trade Mall.
0: I love going there. Iba-iba diba?
4: That's right. Yeah. So, ito naman po Metro Fiesta ay NCRO Entrepreneurs, ang MSMEs.
0: Okay. Okay. At sino po ang i-feature natin at ano yung highlights? Ayan, let's introduce some of them na nandito po sa show. Andito si Miss Joyce Yu. Ano po itong Chops to Go?
3: Ay, okay. Chops to Go po, originally, it's chicken chops with potato chips.
0: Okay.
3: Ayun. Tapos because of pandemic, we need to pivot. Kasi diba, we need to do something. Diba?
0: Yes.
3: Hindi lang pwedeng i-close natin lahat ng store. Yeah. So what we did, we pivoted from chicken chops with the potato chips into the handcrafted potato chips into pouches, jars, and tubs.
0: Pag sinabi handcrafted potato chips, kasi potato chips, akala namin, pero handcrafted, anong ibig sabihin?
3: As in, medyo mano-mano siya. 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And then, this is one mm thickness lang kasi siya compared with the other chips. Actually, these are for you. You can try it later.
0: I want to try it tuloy. Gusto ko yung ASMR, yung sound ng kumain ka nga, partner, para marinig ko. It's not in the market.
3: Meron na. We have na.
0: Nasa groceries
3: na. SM snacks, etc. Yes.
0: Oh, okay. And wait lang. So, kayo mismo yung nagkunyari, bumili kayo potato, talagang kinat yung potato.
3: Yeah, ako nagagano.
1: Hindi siya machine.
0: 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Kinat talaga manually yung potato.
3: Manually, yes, yes. Semi, parang semi-automated.
0: Semi. Okay, okay. 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
3: Actually, ano siya, we also fry it, pero may mga other process pa siyang dinadaanan. Medyo medyo secret na yung iba.
1: Okay.
0: What's the difference? Yeah. Maraming potato chips, how is this different?
3: This is, ano, mas thin siya, and then zero trans fat siya. So, yun.
0: You and got really me at me. Zero trans fat. Yeah. Zero trans fat. Ito rin, keto naman, di ba? Urong po natin yung mic, ma'am, para marinig.
1: Yeah,
0: okay, Miss Maria, ano ba tong Keto Cucina?
4: You can call me Yam na lang.
0: Oh, Yam. Oh, ito kasi sila. Uy, Res, Miss Yam. Yam.
4: Keto Cucina is, kasi nung 2019, I started doing this business. Kasi I used to work here dito sa ABS-CBN.
0: Oh, wow.
4: And
0: okay.
4: Then 2019, nag-shift ako. It started as a home business. So, nag-keto ako. During that time, keto was all the rage.
1: Yeah.
4: Yeah, so, I lost 30 pounds nung 2019. And, as a consumer, I was looking for options na like example chocolates na 100% sugar free. So we only had dark chocolate nung time na yon. So ako, ba't di nila ako gumawa? So it started with that. And we also have condiments, ketchup, oyster sauce.
0: Lahat yan, keto?
4: All
0: ano
4: of
0: ibig sabihin, papa, para sa mga, ano, kasi social pa rin, ano yung keto?
1: Oo, oh, actually, ano eh, namabasa ko lang siya, pero hindi ko
0: ano
1: na.
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0: 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Di ba lagi tayong ganun? Carbo-free
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0: na
1: lang yung conscious kaya. Yeah.
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0: And sugar-free.
4: So, it's for diabetics. Okay siya for diabetics, okay. For those allergic to soy, allergic to gluten. We have no artificial preservatives.
1: Okay.
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1: Healthy option talaga siya.
4: Yeah, so it's an, yun po yung aming strategy from the small community of the keto and low-carb. Na, kasi meron dedicated group ng mga naglo-low carb nung time na yun. 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
0: Okay. So, saan na mabibili rin yan sa mga grocery?
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0: Okay.
4: And we're also on Shopee, Lazada, and TikTok.
0: Oh, ayun nice, naman pala. Yung ding handcrafted potato chips ninyo na Chops to Go. Nasa online din.
3: 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Shopee, Lazada, TikTok.
1: Ah, okay.
0: Ayun pala. Okay. Pero syempre, iba rin pag nakita mo eh. At supportahan natin sila.
1: At marami pang ibang
0: at iba pa
1: feature,
0: po. Yes.
1: Diba?
0: Yes, ma'am. Yes. Please invite our viewers and listeners.
2: Would like to invite everybody to come to Metro Fiesta. It will start tomorrow, October 16 up to October 18. We've had a lot of products there. Like, for example, we have taho, we have fashion accessories, we have something for the home. There's a lot that you can find po.
0: Yon, good luck po sa inyo and thank you so much for coming and showcasing.
1: Thank you.
0: Proudly Philippine-made. Oh, diba?
1: Starting tomorrow.
0: Starting tomorrow. And you know what else is starting tomorrow? Katutubo pop-up in DGC.
1: Okay. Oh, medyo magkalapit yan, ha?
0: Pagkatapos yung mag-Shangri-La, pumunta kayo sa Katutubo.
1: May daan dun.
0: Friday to Sunday naman po kami, nandun yung brand ko. Nina Inabel, I'm wearing one of them now. This is the Binakul fabric. Okay. And also, Manila Fame is happening this weekend. Ang daming nangyayari. Katatapos lang namin last week, Hobby Fair. Maraming salamat po sa lahat ng sumuporta. Naku, paalam na rin kami. Right. Maraming salamat.
1: Kanina pa kaway ng kaway.
0: Oo nga.
1: Okay.
0: Thank you to our guest po, ha? Kito Kusina and Chops to Go. Yes, thank you.
2: Thank you.
0: Partner Jack, thank you.
1: Yes, thank you. Maraming salamat. And magandang tanghali at ingat kayo. Maraming salamat.
0: Ito po si Nina Corpus, nagseserbisyo. Bye.
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